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1: Oh, no, you sound a little sadsies. What's going on, man?
2: I got dumped today.
1: Oh, no, I'm sorry, man.
2: Yeah, dude.
1: What happened?
2: Oh, I'm not going to get into it.
1: Wait a minute. So did you deserve it? Like, did you know you had it coming?
2: Once it happened, I knew I had it coming.
1: Okay, well, I don't even feel bad for you anymore.

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0: 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Oh no. So yeah, you want to vent about your boyfriend?
1: He's not a good listener. He pretends like he cares.
0: Are you talking about every guy ever right now?

0: 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Hell yeah. Love that. 106.1 Kiss FM.
1: Okay. Yeah. I understand you're trying to vent about a witch in your life.
2: Oh, ex-friend, family member.
1: Oh, you have a whole group of witches.
2: Yeah. See, I got a crew of them.
1: You know so many witches. You could run it back and reboot a Hocus Pocus.

Dude, I'm telling you, this song gets me so excited for fall. I can't wait for colder weather. I don't want to sweat when I go to my mailbox. 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That's what I want. I want Halloween decor. I want pumpkin spice, cinnamon, everything. 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
3: 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I understand. You want to go to Chris Brown and Usher. You're thirsty. You want to get on that chair with Usher dancing all over you. That's fine. We can make it happen. All Wednesday, we got your tickets starting at 10 a.m.

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1: We look at the texts, the DMs, the requests, the things people yell at me to play as I'm stuck at a red light on Beltline. 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

Hell yeah, dude. Country is so in right now. Stella Lefty Boston was on 106.1 Kiss FM with Justin Bieber, who's been on and off the countdown since 2008. Literally, Speed Demon, number three.

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1: Yeah, I mean, look, Taylor Swift, when she puts out a song, you know it's going to hit. 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No surprise. Number one,

excessive. Just excessive. That's all. That's what the heat is. Just excessive. In fact, you know, over the weekend, it is going to get up to heat index of 112. So if anybody has a pool, I would love to hang and chill. You know, I'll bring some drinks. 106.1 KISS FM.

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1: The new hit list. We made it to Friday. What's up, friends? I'm at Angelina on air. Kicking it off with Ari. Hate that I made you love me.

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1: 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Getting so many requests for this one. Swifties, it's Taylor Swift. I Knew It, I Knew You on the new hit list.

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1: Of course, we had a dance with Slater. I mean, it is Friday. You stepping out? Hit us up on that talkback mic. And while you're there, don't forget to make the new hit list your number one preset. I'm Angelina. Okay, Army, I see your request. BT.

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1: I've been sick all this week. I'm finally feeling better, and all my friends are hitting me up to go outside. Like, bruh, I'm a just recovered. Please chill. Let me know what you got going on. You want to hear something on socials at New Hit List or at Angelina on Air. 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
0: Let's take it around the room. Make sure everybody's good. It's Tino. I'm feeling fine. Serena, how are you?
1: I'm doing amazing.
0: Love it. Nicasio?
5: I'm good.
0: Matt?
6: I'm fine.
0: All right, so listen.
7: Yeah, you are.
0: Ow. Yeah. Look, man, we got so much to get to. Dude, we'll kick things off with Real Talk, where we keep it real. We talk about our life and let you kind of share your thoughts as well, man, because we're not perfect. We can grow. So today's topic is coming up next, man. Kicking off Tino Cochino Radio. Welcome to the show.

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0: All right, so I'm very curious to see how our producer Matt sells this to you guys. Basically, he believes that parents should fight in front of their children.
2: Yes. Don't make it a point to fight in front of your children, but if it does happen, don't feel bad about it, because I do feel like fighting, arguing, like as long as it's not disrespectful or, you know, abusive, children need to learn how to argue with a partner or anybody, and they need to learn how to resolve it peacefully. Conflict resolution, mm-hmm. I feel especially in their generation, needs to be taught. So the other day, my son, Antonio, was like, if you and mom get divorced, I'm not going to like your new girlfriend. I was like, whoa, where is this coming from?
3: Oh, he's already seen the future.
2: He's like, well, you and mom fight a lot. I was like, we do. We argue, but we're a married couple. That's what a lot of couples, most couples fight. And I said, but we always figure it out and we move on rather quickly, uh-huh. like right away. And I said, it's important to know how to move past a fight and to come to an agreement, or at least to a place of understanding.
1: I don't think you should fight in front of your kids, but you should be able to, I guess, if you do fight, resolve that in front of your kids. And I say you shouldn't fight because, like, how your son, like, you're already worrying him that you're, like, he's going to get his parents, or his parents are going to divorce. And I know now my son is also at that age where, like, he's seen me and my husband fight, and he, like, gets worried. I'm like, no, like, don't worry about it. We shouldn't have fought in front of you. Like, there's nothing to worry about. And, like, that's our fault.
2: But I feel like the more you fight in front of your kids, and I don't know, I feel like you should be kind of an open book in front of your kids. And I think the more you fight, the more they get used to it. And just know that that's just kind of how life is.
3: This is not a fairy tale life or fairy tale world.
1: And I understand that. But you should not have your issues be your kids' issues.
2: Yeah, but you're teaching them how to work out a problem, how to work out an issue when they start dating, when Cordova starts dating someone. How's he going to know? He's going to get in his first fight and be like, I don't know what to do. This is crazy. We fought. I guess we're breaking
1: up.
2: And
1: also, if he's getting into all these fights, like, my mom and dad always fought. This is normal.
2: It is normal. Yeah.
0: Basically, normalize it. That way, they don't fear every time they get into an argument that their world is going to crumble.
2: Yes.

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2: If you're just tuning in, I'll get you caught up to speed really quick. Our producer, Matt, feels that it is 1,000% okay to fight in front of your kids. He actually encourages it because he feels that you show your kids when they have a fight in their life that if you actually talk about it and work things out, that you can move past it. Serena, 1,000% disagrees because she feels that you should not bring your problems into your kid's life, correct?
1: Mm-hmm. That is right.
2: Okay, Jackie, what are your thoughts on fighting in front of your kids?
3: I completely agree. I feel like it's healthy to have disagreements in front of your kids once in a while.
1: I don't think the fight is healthy. I think maybe the communication after the fight.
3: I completely agree, too, and I think it's important to sit them down and talk to them about it because I'm pretty sure they'll probably have questions because they're very questionable.
2: Dad, why'd you call Mama bitch?
4: No, as long as you're resolving the conflict in a healthy and non-disrespectful way, I think it's important, right?
3: Absolutely. But once it gets disrespectful, I think it's good to just pause and let them know, you know what, we'll have this conversation later and keep pushing.
5: Matt and his wife, they don't fight normal. Like, they cuss all over the place, and so it kind of can get, you know, a little rowdy.
3: Yeah, you see, you can't do those in front of those kids. They absorb everything, and they learn.
2: Matt turns into a little mini Hulk.
4: Not that little.
6: Coming up next.
2: For all my ladies out there, pregnant, listen up, man. I guess there's a ton of women turn into a runner's hack to help power through pregnancy and labor.
5: You gotta move around.
2: Serena is gonna break it down for us next.
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0: All right, there are women that are turning to a runner's hack to power through pregnancy and labor. Serena will tell us more.
1: So this is actually pretty smart. So do you know, like, when people do the marathons, they have those, like, little gel packs? So women are packing down their hospital bags to help them get through labor because, you know, like, how long labor can actually be. And doctors are saying, yeah, it's not a bad idea. The only thing is maybe stay away from caffeine because that can raise both the mom and baby's heart rates. But other than that, like, yeah, go for it. I'm like, this is so smart because with my son, I was awake for over, like, 24 hours. And I remember feeling, like, depleted.
0: I bet.
1: After having him.
0: Is that a normal time, 24 hours? Like, how many hours total did it take you to have the kid?
1: So 12 hours, I think, to have my son, but I just, like, from how my day started, I had, like, a doctor's appointment that day, like, early in the morning, and then I went into labor, I think, 9 p.m. that night.
0: What's a normal time to have a baby?
1: It's just, it varies on everyone. Like, every baby could be different. I know friends that have went days, and they had to get C-section.
0: Are you in pain that entire time?
1: No, it's usually after your water breaks, and then, I got the epidural.
0: Did it help?
1: Oh my gosh, yes. It was. I cannot even explain to you that pain that it felt like.
2: I think it's the worst thing for the guy, too, that when he's there.
0: Oh, it's worse for the guy? Tell me more.
2: Because there's no bed. Like, so I'm just sitting on this, like, hard-ass recliner.
1: Oh my gosh.
2: She's sitting there all drugged up.
0: Kind of random, but Spirit Halloween is acquiring Hot Topic.
2: Oh, yeah, they got money.
0: $350 million, man.
1: Sheesh.
0: Oh, Halloween is here already for sure. Let's talk all about Spirit and this acquisition. Is it acquisition?
3: Yes, it is.
0: Look at that. I mean, no one's. Thanks, Shark Tank. Man. Yes, next. On 106.1.
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0: Spirit Halloween is acquiring Hot Topic for $350 million.
2: Wow.
1: Dang.
0: That is nuts, bro.
2: They want that all year round.
0: It's so weird. So, I mean, they're not going to like turn Hot Topics into spirits, right? Like, they'll keep it Hot Topic?
1: So. I would think, because Hot Topic is like its own thing. But I guess maybe it's going to have like a little Halloween section all year round. Like this a very corner.
0: It's so funny because when I think about Hot Topic, it was such like a taboo store when I was a kid. Like you'd walk in there and they'd have like Marilyn Manson music playing and all the rock stuff. And then there'd be little sex toys in the back and it was just like little weed things. And I was like, oh my God, I'm not supposed to be here.
2: Wait, what's all these tassels?
0: Yeah.
1: Are you thinking of Spencer's?
0: Yep.
2: Hot Topic has actually. Hot Topic has. Oh, no, they don't.
0: Yeah.
2: They don't.
1: I was like, I didn't have that vibe. Hot Topic.
0: We're into different things, I guess, Serena. Yeah. Jesus. Let's pivot. Coming up next. If you want to just basically like kind of reinvent yourself, have a better version of yourself, we'll tell you how to do it in 6 months.
3: Ooh.
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0: All right, so for all my people out there that want to become a beast in 6 months, right? You want to become a better version of yourself. How do you do it? I found this online. I'm going to share it with you. We'll go one by one. Tell me if you could do this and if you agree with it. Number one, fix your schedule and sleep at 9 p.m. and be awake by 4 a.m.
2: Easy work.
1: Oh, if I didn't have kids, probably.
3: 9 to 4 is not 8 hours.
2: You can do that, Serena. You got to put them on your schedule.
1: Oh, thank you, Dad of the Year.
2: Oh, my God.
0: Number two.
3: That was sarcasm.
2: Call me Daddy.
0: Quit your excuses and work out for at least 30 minutes a day.
2: Easy.
3: Stop saying easy, Nikasa. You have an easy job with short hours.
0: Hold on, but 30 minutes a day?
2: Exactly the reason
3: but
2: why.
3: But that's not easy for everyone. What if you
0: 30
3: like,
0: minutes?
3: What if you're like a nurse and you're working like 14-hour shifts?
1: I have been trying to like, so like to get cardio, because I don't have like all the time in the world. I do try to like clean because it's like keeping me constant like moving.
2: Yeah.
1: And I guess like I get my steps in that
0: way. Yeah, I'm going to say at least get 10,000 steps. Number three, include fresh fruits in your daily diet to optimize your health.
2: You need the fiber so it can flush everything
1: shut
2: out.
1: Shut up.
3: God, oh, you're such a picture of health, Nicasio.
2: I'm just saying.
0: Number four, prioritize a cold shower in at least once a day. Number five, listen more than you talk and be teachable.
2: I don't do this.
3: Nicasio.
2: No, you do not. That's what I'm saying. I need better help with this.
3: At least you know.
0: A lot of people don't.
1: You're self-aware.
0: It's the toughest thing to have to deal with somebody that's not teachable. Because like when you try and tell them, hey, what is this or what is that? And they become defensive.
2: Oh, for sure.
0: Versus listening.
2: Yeah.
0: Number six, learn to say no unapologetically.
3: Yes.
2: Mm-hmm. Yeah, I say no.
1: Yes, it's important.
0: Number seven, set out on a monitoring walk after having 2 glasses of water immediately after sleep.
2: What age is this? Is
3: it what's 50, a monitoring 50, walk?
2: 50 yeah. plus? You got to have the monitor.
0: I'm just reading you what
1: like
0: I found
1: you
0: on
1: wake
0: Instagram.
1: Up, drink
0: guys.
1: Water and go for a walk?
0: Number eight, sleep a quarter of your day to reset your focus and boost your mood. I like naps.
3: Yeah. A quarter of your day?
0: That's what it says.
2: But you only take naps when you're not healthy. Because if you don't take naps throughout the whole day and you wake up early, that means you have a lot of energy, stored energy in your body from that you developed over the years.
0: How
2: from
0: long
2: that
0: have you developed? Been a health guru?
2: About 5 months.
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0: I feel like back in the day, you used to always hear about like the oldest kid babysitting the youngest kids.
3: Yes.
0: That's always been a thing. It's just kind of part of it. Yeah. Well, our listener, James, I guess he has a son that wants to get paid to babysit his siblings. It's a whole thing, dude. We're going to read the DM. We're going to talk all about it. We're going to judge them. Yes, listener therapy is next on Tino Cochino Radio. 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

0: Yeah, let's get it, man. 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
1: Kiss FM.
0: All right, so our listener James wants to get, I guess, in the ring and box his son for this. James's son, right, is 15 years old.
1: Mm-hmm.
0: And he wants to get paid to babysit his younger siblings.
2: Wow.
0: Yeah. Let's have Serena read the DM to James sent, and we can talk all about it. It's listener therapy. Go ahead.
1: My wife and I have three kids, and every once in a while, we make my 15-year-old son watch his two younger sisters so we can go out to dinner. Let me be clear. We do not pay him to babysit. My wife and I both feel like this is just part of helping out the family and the role of the oldest sibling. I babysat my brothers when I was a teen and never got paid. The other day, he told my wife that he deserves to get paid $20 an hour for babysitting. I sat that kid down and told him that he will not be getting paid to help out the family. What do you guys think?
0: I agree. You shouldn't get paid for that. And it's like, okay, if you want to play that game, I'll pay you. But if I am going to pay you, then you're going to actually work. Because chances are these kids are just going to sit there and either watch TV, look at the phone, be on an iPad. And that's it. You just got to make sure they don't die, right?
1: Yeah.
0: And that's so important. During that time, like, you can really do whatever you want. So you want to be paid? Okay, cool. Well, I need the dishes washed. I need to make sure the trash has been taken out.
3: Vacuum.
0: Like, you're going to do the chores. I'll give you the money, but you're going to actually work for it, not just sit there.
1: I'd be like, okay, if you want me to pay you and you want to be an adult and work like an adult, then you could also pay your phone bill. So as soon as I give you that money, I need you to pay your phone bill.
3: Ooh, plus some, yeah. It's probably more than the money you make from babysitting.
0: Nicasio has his hand on his head and he's shaking it.
2: Because I feel like in this day and age, everything's a transaction. So I don't know.
0: Even with your kid.
2: Oh, for sure. It pays to play. And so, like, you have to pay the person to take care of the kids. Because if not, he doesn't want to take care of them. Guess what? You don't go out for this date.
0: That's the same slogan at MGM, I think.
3: It pays to play. That's a good slogan.
0: I don't know, man. We have Chantel on the line. I feel like she's kind of on our side.

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0: All right, our Teen Uncle Cheeto radio listener, James, has a son that's 15 years old. And James basically is trying to check his kid because this kid is being asked to babysit his two younger siblings. And the kid's like, yeah, I'll do it for $20 an hour. James is like, no. Listen, you got to understand, you're the child here. You don't pay rent. You ain't got nothing to do with it. This is a responsibility, but the kid keeps fighting it. Chantel, what's it sound like to you?
2: Hell no, you're not getting $20. Because this is why. I love that he's in a business mindset, but you're only 15. You're not even in the workforce, and you're already trying to get workforce things. Like, what does he want, vacation time now? I think that he babysits for maybe 3 to 5 times. But then he could work up towards an incentive, like maybe buy him some shoes that he likes or buy him, you know, whatever at the store. A regular date is like, what, 4 hours, dinner and a movie? You have to pay this kid $80. Just to go out, in addition to what you're paying to go out these days, which is expensive.
0: Well, my thing is, if you want to treat it like a job, then I need to see a resume. Who are your recommendations? Like, if we're going to play that game.
2: He's not even 16 yet. I don't even think he could drive.
3: But hold on. So, wouldn't you want peace of mind, though? I know I would. Like, if I was going out, I would want my 15-year-old happy instead of mad, because I do love my babies, and so I want him taken care of.
2: That's why you got to work out a deal. Like, hey, you want something? Then babysit for me 3 days or 3 dates, and then I'll buy you this. Work up towards it. I'm just not going to pay you.
1: I don't even like the compromise, though. I'm like, do you pay rent here? And exactly. I already buy you everything you want.
2: Mm-hmm, exactly. Like, it's good to compromise because you want your child to learn how to earn money. But at the same time, like, hey, you got to take baby steps. I just can't start giving you vacation time, minimum wage.
4: 401k.
2: You
4: know what I mean?
3: This girl can't pay her 15-year-old son while she goes out there and bees a hoe?
0: With her husband?
4: Bees a hoe.
2: Right?
0: Coming up next. So tea time, celebrity gossip. What are we talking about next, Arena?
1: Savannah James, a wife of NBA star LeBron James, was turned down from a very high-end store, and she's sharing the whole experience.
0: Coach? Yeah, they got fired and everything, right?
3: What?
1: Yeah.
0: God. We'll talk all about it. Tea time.
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0: Savannah James, the wife of LeBron James, was recently kicked out of a very high-end store.
2: Oh,
0: the person that did this has been fired. It's a whole thing, man. The chisme, the gossip. We got you, man. It's tea time. It's Tino Cochino Radio. Break it all down.
1: So Savannah and her longtime friend, April McDaniel, I guess they had their scheduled appointment at an Hermes store, and the person refused service to them. So her friend explains that Savannah is very, like, sweet and kind, and her friend's like, oh, no, not me. Like, I'm about to call this person and that person, like, we're having this shut down, we're getting you fired. And that's exactly what happened. Like, they were called back to the store.
2: Jesus.
1: They brought out everything. They said there was champagne and caviar.
2: Oh my god. And what, you said air mist?
3: What's the name of
0: yeah
3: the
0: they
3: store?
0: Went to the Febreze air mist store, and they were just buying all the spray cans.
2: That has chemicals.
1: But she was also sharing this happened another time at Chanel. So I guess she was, like, looking at a bag, and she went to go touch it, and the person's like, oh, no, like, you put that back. And was explaining, like, if it's exclusive, like, there'll be a sign that says don't touch it. She's like, I know how to read. There was nothing there.
4: I feel like those workers do that. They judge. Like, they're 1,000%.
0: They follow you around the store.
4: Yeah.
0: I mean, it was race, clearly.
1: Exactly.
0: They made it a race thing.
4: Crazy.
0: These companies are nuts, man. It's like, bro, any and everybody could have money. So it's like, you need to, I don't know, just, you need to hire better people. More open-minded.
2: You think they train them like that?
4: No.
2: Like, to be
0: racist?
2: Yeah, I guess. I don't know.
0: Where are you working, man?
2: Hey,
0: here.
2: Here.
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0: Damn, why is social media going to keep you single? I'll share it with you.
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1: You're right, but you might be wrong.
2: I could be.

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0: Let's talk social media. Why is it going to keep you single forever?
2: Yeah.
0: Matt?
2: There's like five reasons. Whoa. Number five, it's the perfection trap. Feeds show hyper-curated fake highlights or dramatic horror stories instead of just boring, normal relationships.
0: Yeah, everybody thinks that every day is supposed to be an experience. And
2: yeah, either good or bad. Yeah, it's like, it's okay that it's just boring.
1: Yes, because I feel like boring's good, though, sometimes.
0: Yeah. People that are used to toxicity feel that boring is foreign, and so that's why they chase the excitement.
2: Yeah, or they create problems when they're not there. Yeah.
3: Like, having two dates out of the month is wild. It's like, man, like, chill out. We can have one.
0: You only date your partner once a month?
3: Oh, for sure.
2: Or less, right?
1: For sure, but, like, I feel like dates don't have to always be out of the house, even if it's like, okay, we're going to put the kids to sleep and, like, get, like, I don't know, like, make a little movie popcorn tray. Or, you know, something
0: order
1: cute.
0: Order pizza and hang out at home. You don't do that either?
3: No, I try to do that. When my girl falls asleep, I'm like, what do we want me to do? Wake her up?
0: You're boring. Yeah. Jesus.
3: I'd rather just go to the hub.
0: They just keep blocking that in more states, by the way.
2: Yeah, I know. What are they doing?
0: Just doing research.
2: What the hell? Let's have it.
0: What's number two?
2: Gender generalizations. Algorithms push viral content that frames the opposite sex as untrustworthy or broken on both sides.
0: I don't trust any woman anymore.
2: Get off social media.
0: Number three.
2: The ghosting mindset. Profiles make people look disposable, lowering the effort put into a real bond. Okay. Number two, checking out. Physical presence gets ruined when your eyes stay glued to a screen instead of engaging with a partner.
0: I was counting up and you were counting down, so you threw me off when you said two.
2: Well, we have one more.
0: It's fine. Go ahead.
2: Okay, last one. Echo chambers. Basically, whatever you kind of like, how you believe, you follow those things, and then it just keeps feeding you that. You find comfort in being single online, replacing actual vulnerability with safe digital validation.
0: It sucks because you don't want to be hurt, so that is why you like build these walls and protect yourself from it. But man, you also got to live.
2: Yeah, you get locked in those
1: and
2: walls.
1: And live offline.
0: I try and I try not to scroll before bed anymore. I used to get in bed and I would scroll and scroll and be up for like another hour. I put my phone down. Before I lay down, phone is on the charger and away from me.
2: I think you have to put it out of reach.
1: Last night I scrolled and I was so mad at myself because I told my husband, I'm like, I'm going to read. And then I was scrolling and scrolling and I'm like, damn, I'm too tired to read.
2: But you were reading.
0: I was going to say, loophole, you read the captions.
1: That's true.
3: No, she just looked at the pictures.
0: There are wallpapers, which is, I mean, perfect. It ties into what you're saying. You want to look at some pictures? There are wallpapers that every person should have on their phone. Ooh. And I want to share a few of them with you next. They're inspiring. This is 106.1.
1: 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For just

0: back to
1: Yeah, let's get it, man. It's 106.1.
2: Kiss FM.
1: All right, let's talk your phone. There are apparently wallpapers that every person needs on their phone to just keep them motivated.
3: Okay.
1: Remembering, you know, perspective.
2: Mm-hmm.
1: The first one says, don't f*** up today just because you're mad about yesterday. That is a good one.
4: Yeah.
1: Right? Like, if you hold on to all this stuff and this resentment and this negative energy, it just stays with you and keeps going and going and going. If you're in control of your happiness, why do you want to hold on to the negative?
2: Sure. Exactly. Yes.
1: You're not lost. You're just early in the process.
2: Ooh, that's good.
4: Yeah. Oh, brother.
1: I like that one. This one's a good one because I feel like a lot of people... I do this sometimes. Like, you wake up, you just feel like lost. You like you have a bad day, and you're just like, oh, everything sucks.
3: Mm-hmm.
1: You're a f***ing miracle.
2: Oh, my God.
1: Go do something with it. Stop f***ing around and take advantage of the life you have.
3: Jesus, do they have any without the F-bombs?
4: Okay, this sounds like something from Gary Vee.
1: This is a Gary Vee page.
4: I'm sick of him.
1: All right, what about the next one? There's an F word in it.
3: Good.
1: Do you want to f***ing win in life? Fall in love with losing because most people are scared of it.
3: Now, oh, yeah.
1: I will tell you this. That was for the longest why I did not do comedy.
3: Fear.
1: Because I was like, bro, if my stuff doesn't work, people are going to make fun of me.
3: Yeah.
1: They're going to laugh at me and not with me. And literally, the funny thing about that is the only way for you to make your jokes perfect and for them to work is for you to go on stage and bomb.
4: Yeah.
1: Because you have to learn why it didn't work and what makes it work. You have to get comfortable with failing multiple times to finally win. This one says, you can be kind and get paper.
2: Yes. Don't be an a-hole just because you have money.
3: Yes.
1: The next one says, don't stop until you're insanely f***ing proud of yourself.
3: Don't stop till you get enough.
1: Stop hanging out with people who don't want you to win.
4: I want all my friends to win.
3: Just enough, though, right?
4: Of course.
1: There's like 20 more. I'll just give you one more.
3: Okay.
1: Actually, two more. These are really good. The second to last says, nothing great comes easy.
3: Right.
4: Yeah, we know
1: which
4: that.
1: Is true. And the final one, listen, nobody gives a f***. They're worried about their own shit.
3: That's right.
4: That is true.
2: 100%.
1: Yes. That is real. So live your life for you, baby.
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0: Listen, man, we do this thing here at Tino Cochino Radio called Battle of the Rosas. Woo. And basically, it's the biggest, most drawn out, fakest novella ever. Aye. We don't use voice callers because right. we can't afford that. So we just do it. Every week we come up with different out the box scenarios. We act it out. It's drama. It's something your grandma would have watched on Telemundo in the 60s. And we got it coming up next on Tino Cochino Radio. Hang out for the drama. 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
0: All right, everybody, we are back with the biggest novella to ever hit the radio. It is 100% fake.
2: Yeah.
0: We are the voice actors. We create the entire thing for your entertainment. We call it Battle of the Rosas. And today, love will be tested. Trust will be questioned. And

0: somebody might be drafting more than a fantasy football team.
1: Ooh, extra tight ends.
2: Oh, my God.
0: Mariana, tell me what's going on with Felipe.
3: Felipe just joined a fantasy football league.
0: Okay, that sounds pretty normal.
3: He's the only man in it.
0: Ah, hey, he's cheating. Okay.
1: He's going to win for sure.
0: How many women are part of this fantasy?
3: 11.
0: That's not fantasy football. It's just Felipe's fantasy. Hi.
1: Mine too.
0: Mariana, how did he even get involved in this?
3: A woman he works with named Bianca invited him.
0: You know what they say. If it is with Anka, hit her with the chancla. How well does Felipe know Bianca?
3: Apparently, better than I thought.
0: Hey!
3: He talks about her all the time. Bianca knows football. Bianca's hilarious. Bianca, Bianca, Bianca.
0: Okay, we get it. He gave her a 5-star Yelp review. Okay. You haven't mentioned one thing about him flirting or being suspicious. So what is it that bothers you? Is it just because it's women? Are you not a girl's girl?
3: He doesn't even like football.
0: Well, that's important information.
1: Yeah. Maybe lead with that.
0: Did you ask him why this specific league has suddenly changed his mind?
3: He says Bianca makes it more fun.
0: Hi!
3: And now they're doing an all-in-person draft party.
0: You're telling me all 11 women and Felipe are going to be together drafting?
3: That's right.
0: This man's draft strategy is incredible.
2: Yes, it is.
0: Okay, here's what we're going to do. I've heard enough. We're going to call Felipe, and we're going to tell him that his fantasy league was selected for a complimentary draft party upgrade. Ooh. Private room, food, drinks, draft board, the whole thing. Ooh. And because Felipe is our promotional winner, he gets to bring one additional VIP guest, somebody who does not have to be in his league. I want you to stay quiet, and we're going to see who Felipe drafts next on Battle of the Rosas. Bye.

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0: All right, welcome back to Battle of the Rosas.
2: We have Mariana on the line. Are you still there?
3: Ooh. I'm still here.
2: So Mariana's worried that her boyfriend Felipe might be cheating because he just joined a fantasy football league, but it's all women. He's the only man out of 11 women.
4: Ooh.
2: And they have an in-person draft party coming up. So this is what we're going to do. We're going to call Felipe and we're going to tell him that his fantasy league has been selected for a complimentary draft party upgrade where we give him a private room, food, drinks, the whole nine. Mm-hmm. And he gets to bring one additional VIP guest, somebody that's not part of the league. Will he choose you, Mariana?
3: He better.
2: He won't.
5: We know how this plays out.

0: No, calling from Gridiron Sports Bar. How are you doing today?
1: What a Latino.
0: Check it out, bro. We're doing this fantasy football promotion, and your league was selected for a complimentary draft party upgrade.
1: For why?
0: Because you're firme, dog. We've heard all about your... We've heard all about your league. It's you and 11 bitches, dog. That's crazy.
1: It's every man's fantasy.
0: Exactly. So this is the deal. You're going to get a private draft room, free appetizers, draft board, drink specials, the whole setup. And because you're the promotional winner, we're going to give you one VIP guest spot. Now, to be clear, this person doesn't have to be in your fantasy league. This could be a girlfriend, buddy, family member, whoever you want to hang out with you for the draft. Who should we put down?
1: Can I give it to Bianca?
0: I don't know. Can you?
2: No.
0: Jokes.
1: Maybe
0: I'm looking.
1: I already did.
0: I'm looking at your roster, and I see Bianca's already part of the league. You don't need to bring her.
1: But she's on my special teams. Can you just give Bianca the VIP upgrade?
0: The upgrade? Nobody mentioned anything about an upgrade, Felipe.
1: But she deserves it. She works so hard.
0: That's very thoughtful. How well do you know Bianca?
1: Well enough to know she's a wide receiver.
0: Hi!
3: I knew you were practicing the touch push with her.
0: She went off script and I don't understand what she said. Maybe it's funny. Say it again, but slower.
3: I knew you were practicing the touch push with her.
2: The touch push.
0: Felipe, if you can't tell, that's your girlfriend on the line. Aye. And this is Battle of the Rosa.
1: Wait, what is going on?
3: I just caught you lying. I knew you and Bianca had a thing.
1: But you'll always be my first thing, Mariana.
3: I won't sit on the sidelines for anyone.
1: Good, you need to walk more.
0: Hi.
3: Watch me walk right out of your life. You can never score anyway.
0: Hi!
1: No!
0: And just like that, Felipe's relationship went from reality to fantasy. Coming up next on Tino Go Chino Radio, I need some recommendations, man. I just watched this movie on Netflix and it was trash. I'll tell you, I'm going to recommend what not to watch next.
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1: Kiss FM.
0: So what's everyone watching? This is Tino. I'm going to give you a recommendation of something not to watch. And here's the thing. I know you're going to watch it because it's in the top 10 on Netflix. Uh-huh. It's one of their latest movies. It is called The Last House. And
2: oh, I wanted to see that.
0: I hate it, dude. So a family, basically, they wake up and they find their doors and windows are sealed shut. You can't break the glass. You can't drill through any holes. You're stuck in your house.
1: Whoa.
0: And they have to try and now find a way to ration, obviously, food and water and everything so they can survive this strange outside threat.
3: That's kind of good, right?
0: They can see it. It seems like it would be. They can see outside of their windows and you can see neighbors, but you can't talk to anybody. Phones don't work. There's no internet, no nothing.
1: And it's only this family that's stuck?
0: No, the whole neighborhood.
1: Okay.
2: I did watch a little of this. Yep.
0: It starts off good. And then it gets to a point where I'm very sensitive with animals. There's some animal stuff that I don't like.
2: And they hate the dog,
0: And then it starts to get to a bunch of AI stuff that I don't like. And bro, I skipped through like 30 minutes of the movie. Oh. And then the ending, I was just like, that's it? So, I mean, you could watch it, but I'm just, ugh. Now, the promo, I will give them props. There's billboards all in Hollywood with a house. And there's actual humans inside the houses on the billboard.
1: Oh, I did see that.
0: And you can drive up at any time and see them there.
2: How much are they getting paid?
0: So that's pretty cool. The actual movie, I didn't like it. Mm-hmm. Is there anything that you want to recommend or not recommend?
1: If you're into, I guess, murder documentaries. But my husband, we've talked about this before, like obsessed. And he's watched lately every documentary on the Idaho murders. And it is so sad. There's some documentaries that have more info than the others. And there's like the parents talking and like the siblings. And it's a really sad story. But the murderer who pleaded guilty and he's in there for life is now trying to get that overturned and have like a new trial.
0: In what world are they going to be like, all right, yeah, let's hear that out. We want to hear where you're coming from.
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0: The slang that defined the past 5 years. 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
0: It's so funny, dude. I talk about it in my comedy set. Bro, like, you never want to admit that you're old, but when you stop understanding the slang that these kids are using, you are old, baby.
2: Yeah.
0: It sucks, but it is what it is. Now, you can try and relate to it and understand the words, and I want to see if anyone, not anyone, I want to see if our 46-year-old producer, Matt, uses any of these in his vocabulary. So now, these are supposed to be the slang words that define the past 5 years. So, start in 2021.
3: Okay.
0: Right? Or is it 2020? I know we're 2026, but I don't know if 2026 words have come out yet.
3: They haven't. So, 2021, the top three words were sus, which I do know what that means, I think. Mm-hmm. Like, that's kind of sketchy.
4: Yeah, it's like you. Yeah, you.
3: Okay. Cap and yeet. I'm not really, I don't remember what yeet is. Like, is that like Riz?
0: Two different words.
3: I know, but like...
1: I did know what yeet is, but now I forget. Like,
3: did I stump everybody?
0: I always got yeet confused with yurt. Like, I know, like on the East Coast,
4: I feel like it's still the same thing. Yeah.
3: No, a yurt is like a hut that's made out of
0: cloth.
3: That's a yurt.
0: All right,
3: 2022, Ohio. I never understood what that
4: Ohana? Meant. That means love.
3: No, that's family in Hawaiian. Ohio. Remember that?
0: I mean, I've been to Ohio.
3: Okay. It's giving. I still don't really understand when
0: giving. Yeah, like if you do something that's annoying, I'm like, it's giving Jack Black or whatever.
1: Yeah. Or if it's like, ooh, it's giving.
3: Like, that reminds me of, you can say it's given, not anything else after that.
0: I've never heard it like that.
4: It's giving Thanksgiving.
0: Like, I've always heard it's giving whatever it is.
3: Yeah.
4: It's giving something something.
1: I feel like we've just, like, I've seen people or heard people just say it. Like, so if Matt was, like, looking good, I'd be like, ooh, like, your outfit, it's giving.
4: But it's giving
0: I've never heard giving. Like, you're saying it like stuffing. it's giving
3: with an apostrophe.
0: Here's the thing, we're not gonna get through all the years because this is taking so long. Give me the name, the terms. Go.
3: Okay, Riz, Skibbity, Phantom Tax. You ever heard
0: keep
3: of that?
0: Going, keep going.
3: Okay, Aura, Sigma, Cooked, Yap, Mewing, and then 2025 was 6-7, Cybow, Glaze, Crash Out, and Unk.
4: Oh, I love Unk.
3: Which I'm about to
0: crash out right now, acting like a Cybow. I don't know why.
3: It's giving.
0: Yeet. Yurt.
4: Yap. And she's an Unk.
0: Stop giving. You're giving Unk right now. You're giving Thea.
1: Coming up next.
0: So on my YouTube, I've been posting a lot of comedy clips even before Instagram and TikTok. TikTok I still can't figure out. That's how I know I'm old. I just can't, bro. Like, I'll have one successful video and then 10 flops. And I'm just like, bro,
1: I think you have to be consistent. Like, I think it's like 3 times a day at least you have to post on TikTok.
0: I saw something yesterday that said on Instagram. Instagram wants you to do at least 15 trial reels a week.
4: Yeah.
1: I saw this one girl where she's like trying to do 15, or maybe it was 5 to add up the 15, but I thought it was like something crazy every single day of reels.
0: It's too much, bro. But I'm excited about the YouTube stuff. I want to talk about a clip with you. I feel like I might have made my dumbest, smartest point ever.
4: Oh, wow.
0: Okay. Bear with me. Talk about it now. 106.1.
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1: Kiss FM.
0: All right, so I just posted a comedy clip, a new one on my YouTube. It's at Tinoco Chino. If you want to go check it out, I'm dropping more long form stuff there. I would appreciate that. Subscribe and give it a view. But I feel like I might have proven my dumbest, smartest point ever. Wow. So we know what's going on with the WNBA, right?
2: Not
0: and
2: really.
0: So there's a former NBA player. I want to say there's two of them now. And basically, they want to be included in the WNBA draft because they feel that based on the rules they have for transgender, they can apply.
3: I want to see that happen.
0: And so now it's a whole thing, and they're having to review it, and it's turning into this. It's just, it's
2: like
0: next
2: a court
0: level.
2: Case.
0: So here's my thing, right? We, like, it's always been weird to me when people, it bothers them when someone wants to identify as something else. How does it affect you?
2: Right.
0: If someone feels like they are something else, then let them be that because it has nothing to do with you. Mm-hmm. And I was like, I don't know where we made a shift because, one, you guys know this, I was born a woman.
2: Right.
0: On paper.
3: Yeah. Oh, yeah.
0: My government name is Guadalupe Montes, but I don't identify as it. I identify as Tino Cochino. One.
2: Right.
0: Yes. Right?
2: Yep.
3: But okay. Do you have both
0: and
3: parts?
0: Two, this goes, what'd you say? I have both parts?
3: Do you have both parts?
0: You like playing with them.
2: Oh, my God.
3: Just one of them.
2: You tell us.
0: And also, hear me out. Pinocchio.
2: Okay. Oh, he's not a real boy.
0: Pinocchio, we know straight up that he's wood.
2: I'm a real
0: but
2: boy.
0: But when he told us, I'm a real boy, we're like, you are.
2: Yeah, nobody questioned it back
3: then. That's crazy.
2: No, it was like 1930 something.
0: I'm just saying. That was
3: funny.
0: Okay then and not now.
2: Yeah, I know.
0: So, should he be allowed to play basketball? With
3: Pinocchio.
0: The WNBA.
2: Pinocchio?
0: No, not Pinocchio. No. Well, I guess he can, right? If he wants to be a basketball player.
2: Small, though. He's only like 3 feet tall.
3: How do you know, man?
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0: All right, here we go. Game time, baby. Yes, are you smarter than Nicasio? If you're into pop culture and you like trivia type of energy, this is for you. So listen carefully.
3: Which actor has a massive obsession with Kraft mac and cheese, sometimes eating multiple boxes a day? Is it A, Mark Wahlberg, B, Sydney Sweeney, or C, Adam Sandler?
0: If I'm not mistaken, Angela is on the line. She's excited. Oh, nice. She is ready to play, and we will find out if she is smarter than Nicasio or not. Next on 106.1
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0: All right, are you smarter than Ocasio?
2: Yes, sir.
0: Let me see. This is Angela, right?
3: Yes.
0: All right, do you think you're smarter than everyone every day? Are you like, these people don't know half the things that I know?
2: Oh, my God.
3: Yes.
0: Yes, me too.
2: Okay,
0: good. Good. So you're going to win this. Nicasio is going to give you a question. He'll give you multiple choice answers. You pick the right one. You'll be the winner. You ready?
3: Yay. Yes.
2: Which actor has a massive obsession with Kraft mac and cheese, sometimes eating multiple boxes a day? Is it A, Mark Wahlberg, B, Sydney Sweeney, or C, Adam Sandler?
3: B.
2: She got it right.
0: It's Sydney Sweeney? Wow.
2: Yeah, she's a...
0: Shout out to Sydney. She's a cheesehead.
2: Yeah, she...
0: Do you like mac and cheese?
3: Yes.
2: I like when it gets mush, like the sound of it.
0: Macaroni in the pot. That's a wet ass.
3: I almost said it, too.
2: Oh, damn.
0: I bet. Oh, damn. Couples who do this before marriage are more likely to get divorced. What do you think it is, Serena?
1: Ooh. Ignore each other.
0: Well, duh. Yeah. Figure it out, Serena. Wow. Yeah. We'll share it with you. Next. On 106.1.
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0: This is interesting, and Ocasio falls right into it. Uh-oh. Couples who date 7+ years before marriage are more likely to divorce.
2: Oh, really?
3: He's double that.
2: I know.
0: So this says that staying in a relationship for years without clarity can actually increase the risk of divorce later. Research from Emory University found that couples who dated for more than 7 years before marrying had higher odds of divorce compared to those who married sooner, often because long-term dating without commitment creates patterns of avoidance, unresolved issues that can carry into the marriage.
3: Ooh.
0: And psychology calls this the inertia effect. When couples slide into marriage after years of being together, rather than making a deliberate and intentional choice. Yeah, like, so if you just fall into it, oh, we've been together so long, we might as well do it.
3: Yeah.
0: That's like the worst thing you can do.
2: Yeah, it's like a loophole. Like, think about it. Don't get married.
1: My husband and I, we were...
0: Is there supposed to be logic behind that?
3: I don't know what you meant.
2: It's like, don't get married. Because, like, obviously, it's only going to be a divorce if you get married. And so if I'm still with my girl for 7 or 10 more years, I'm good.
1: My husband and I think we dated for more than 7 years. But how it said, like, when there's not clarity, I think, like, we would always talk about, like, eventually getting married or, I don't know, like, the future. So I do think that there was still some clarity there.
0: Why do you think he waited so long to propose?
1: Well...
0: I mean, your kid was already, like, 14 when he did it.
1: No, he was not. He was going to propose, I think, sooner, but then the whole COVID thing happened. So I think he already asked dad, like, to marry me. And then, you know, all that happened. He's like, well, I don't want to do this in COVID. And then I think, like, you know, a whole, year or so went by before he asked again. And then he re-asked my dad and made a whole thing. So I feel like that prolonged it as
3: well.
1: So
3: he had already asked your dad, but then never went through with proposing.
1: Because the whole shutdown.
3: Didn't know that.
2: I wonder if he had COVID because he probably wasn't thinking straight.
0: Nicasio looks like he shut down a little bit. For some reason, every time she talks about being happy with her husband, you get a little salty.
2: Because I feel like everyone's happy, but you can always be happier.
0: Ooh.
3: The grass
2: and
3: is not always
2: And you'll never
3: greener.
2: Know. Yes, it is. It's called turf, and it's fake.
3: Exactly.
2: Yeah.
0: But so it lasts forever.
2: Yeah.
3: No, it doesn't.
2: Yes,
3: you got
2: it
3: about
2: does.
3: 5 years before the sun beats it down, you got to buy new turf.
2: She can
0: it's
2: have
0: true.
2: Her.
0: Is that true?
3: Yeah, it is true.
0: I'm trying to think. I bought my house in 2020. It's 2026. I feel like my turf looks great.
3: Go out there and rub the turf and see. It's all going to come up in your hands.
2: She can have her real grass and I can be her turf.
3: Ooh. Or what if it's Bermuda grass and it goes dormant in the winter?
1: I like the grass I have, guys.
2: Oh, okay. We'll water it then.
4: Coming up next.
0: So tea time. So everybody gossip. What are we talking about next, Serena?
1: Savannah James, a wife of NBA star LeBron James, was turned down from a very high-end store, and she's sharing the whole experience.
3: Coach?
0: Yeah, they got fired and everything, right?
2: What?
1: Yeah.
0: God. We'll talk all about it. Tea time.
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0: 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It's 106.1.
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0: Savannah James, the wife of LeBron James, was recently kicked out of a very high-end store.
2: Oh,
0: the person that did this has been fired. It's a whole thing, man. The chisme, the gossip. We got you, man. It's tea time. It's Tino Cochino Radio. Break it all down.
1: So Savannah and her longtime friend, April McDaniel, I guess they had their scheduled appointment at an Hermes store, and the person refused service to them. So her friend explains that Savannah is very, like, sweet and kind, and her friend's like, oh, no, not me. Like, I'm about to call this person and that person, like, we're having this shut down, we're getting you fired. And that's exactly what happened. Like, they were called back to the store.
2: Jesus.
1: They brought out everything. They said there was champagne and caviar.
2: Oh my god. And what, you said air mist?
3: What's the name of
0: Yeah, they went to the Febreze Air Mist store, and they were just buying all the spray cans.
2: That has chemicals.
1: But she was also sharing, this happened another time at Chanel. So I guess she was, like, looking at a bag, and she went to go touch it, and the person's like, oh, no, like, you put that back. And she was explaining, like, if it's exclusive, like, there'll be a sign that says don't touch it. She's like, I know how to read. There was nothing there.
4: I feel like those workers do that. They judge. Like, they're already judging.
0: They follow you around the store.
4: Yeah.
0: I mean, it was race, clearly.
1: Exactly.
0: They made it a race thing.
2: Crazy.
0: These companies are nuts, man. It's like, bro, any and everybody could have money. So it's like, you need to, I don't know, just you need to hire better
2: people.
0: More open-minded.
2: Didn't they train them like that?
4: No.
2: Like, to be
0: racist?
2: Yeah, I guess. I don't know.
0: Where are you working, man?
2: Hey, here.
0: Oh, he works here.
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0: Damn, why is social media going to keep you single? I'll share it with you.
1: Thanks.
2: Oh my God.
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2: Let's talk social media. Why is it going to keep you single forever?
3: Yeah.
2: Matt?
3: There's like five reasons. Oh, wow. Number five, it's the perfection trap. Feeds show hyper-curated fake highlights or dramatic horror stories instead of just boring, normal relationships.
2: Yeah, everybody thinks that every day is supposed to be an experience. And
3: yeah, either good or bad. Yeah, it's like, it's okay that it's just boring.
1: Like yes, because I feel like boring's good, though, sometimes. Yeah.
2: People that are used to toxicity feel that boring is foreign, and so that's why they chase the excitement.
3: Yeah, or they create problems when they're not there.
4: Yes. Like, having two dates out of the month is wild. It's like, man, like, chill out. We can have one.
2: You only date your partner once a month?
4: Oh, for sure.
3: Or less, right?
1: For sure, but, like,
3: less,
1: I feel like dates don't have to always be out of the house, even if it's like, okay, we're going to put the kids to sleep and, like, get, like, I don't know, like, make a little movie popcorn tray. Or, you know, something
2: order
1: cute.
2: Order pizza and hang out at home. You don't do that either?
4: No, I try to do that. When my girl falls asleep, I'm like, what do you want me to do? Wake her up?
2: You're boring. Yeah. Jesus.
4: I'd rather just go to the hub.
2: They just keep blocking that in more states, by the way.
3: Yeah, I know. What are they doing?
2: Just doing research.
4: What the hell? Let's have it.
2: What's number two?
3: Gender generalizations. Algorithms push viral content that frames the opposite sex as untrustworthy or broken on both sides.
2: I don't trust any woman anymore.
3: Get off social media.
2: Number three.
3: The ghosting mindset. Profiles make people look disposable, lowering the effort put into a real bond.
1: Mm-hmm.
3: Okay. Number two, checking out. Physical presence gets ruined when your eyes stay glued to a screen instead of engaging with a partner.
2: Mm-hmm. I was counting up and you were counting down, so you threw me off when you said two.
3: Well, we have one more.
2: It's fine. Go ahead.
3: Okay, last one. Echo chambers. Basically, whatever you kind of like, how you believe, you follow those things, and then it just keeps feeding you that. You find comfort in being single online, replacing actual vulnerability with safe digital validation.
2: It sucks because you don't want to be hurt, so that is why you like build these walls and protect yourself from it. But man, you also got to live.
3: Yeah, you get locked in those walls.
1: And live offline.
2: Mm-hmm. I try not to scroll before bed anymore. I used to get in bed and I would scroll and scroll and be up for like another hour. I'd put my phone down. Before I lay down, phone is on the charger and away from me.
3: I think you have to put it out of reach.
1: Last night I scrolled and I was so mad at myself because I told my husband, I'm like, I'm going to read. And then I was scrolling and scrolling and I'm like, damn, I'm too tired to read.
3: But you were reading.
2: I was going to say, loophole, you read the captions.
1: That's true.
4: No, she just looked at the pictures.
2: There are wallpapers, which is, I mean, perfect. It ties into what you're saying. You want to get some pictures? There are wallpapers that every person should have on their phone. Ooh. And I want to share a few of them with you next. They're inspiring. This is 106.1.
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0: All right, let's talk your phone. There are apparently wallpapers that every person needs on their phone to just keep them motivated.
2: Okay.
0: Remembering, you know, perspective.
1: Mm-hmm.
0: The first one says, don't f*** up today just because you're mad about yesterday. That is a good one.
2: Yeah.
0: Right? Like, if you hold on to all this stuff and this resentment and this negative energy, it just stays with you and keeps going and going and going. If you're in control of your happiness, why do you want to hold on to the negative?
1: True. Yes. Exactly.
0: You're not lost. You're just early in the process.
1: Ooh, that's good.
2: Yeah. Oh, brother.
0: I like that one. This one's a good one because I feel like a lot of people... I do this sometimes. Like, you wake up, you just feel like lost. You like you have a bad day, and you're just like, oh, everything sucks.
2: Mm-hmm.
0: You're a f***ing miracle.
1: Oh, my God.
0: Go do something with it. Stop f***ing around and take advantage of the life you have.
2: Jesus, do they have any without the F-bombs?
3: Okay, this sounds like something from Gary Vee.
0: This is a Gary Vee page.
3: I'm sick of him.
0: All right, what about the next one? There's an F-word in it.
2: Good.
0: Do you want to f***ing win in life? Fall in love with losing because most people are scared of it.
2: Now, oh, yeah.
0: I will tell you this. That was for the longest why I did not do comedy.
2: Fear.
0: Because I was like, bro, if my stuff doesn't work, people are going to make fun of me.
2: Yeah.
0: They're going to laugh at me and not with me. And literally, the funny thing about that is the only way for you to make your jokes perfect and for them to work is for you to go on stage and bomb.
3: Yeah.
0: Because you have to learn why it didn't work and what makes it work. You have to get comfortable with failing multiple times to finally win. This one says, you can be kind and get paper.
1: Yes. Don't be an a-hole just because you have money.
2: Yes.
0: The next one says, don't stop until you're insanely f***ing proud of yourself.
2: Don't stop till you get enough.
0: Stop hanging out with people who don't want you to win.
3: I want all my friends to win.
2: Just enough, though, right?
3: Of course.
0: There's like 20 more. I'll just give you one more.
2: Okay.
0: Actually, two more. These are really good. The second to last says, nothing great comes easy.
2: Right.
3: We know that.
0: True. And the final one, listen, nobody gives a f***. They're worried about their own shit.
2: That's right.
3: That is true.
1: 100%. Yes.
0: That is real. So live your life for you, baby.
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The magic faraway tree, the books. All right. Well, we've got Andrew Garfield and Claire Foy. They're in the movie based on the children's novels. They're about to join us. Stick around. The interview, talking the magic faraway tree, it's coming up.

You may know about the book series of The Magic Faraway Tree. Very popular. Well, there's a brand new movie in theaters. It stars Andrew Garfield and Claire Foy. We're going to talk about bringing the story to life on the big screen. They're about to stop by the Backstage Experience. Yeah.

0: Christian household. And I've had so many people come up to me and say how precious they are to them and how they now read these books to their children, and how excited they were to kind of to see these characters brought to life. And it feel it, I don't you don't have to know the books to watch the film. I don't know the books and I'm in it. And so it's just, it's more about the fact that these it's such a cinematic world that she created, and it's like finally kind of being put on screen.
1: Andrew, tell me about the magic of this story, what it means for you.
2: I read the script that Simon Farnaby wrote, who wrote the Paddington movies, and I've loved those movies very devotedly since they came out. And I read the script and I cried and I laughed and I thought, this is what I need, and this is what I think partly the world needs. It needs a reminder of the magic that's all around us all the time, the opportunities for meaningful lives, of joy and play and connection. And it kind of, you know, gently and lightly touches on the things that are in the way of that with our new technological kind of age that we're in, and the difficulty, the true struggle of what it is to be a parent now, and the true struggle of what it is to be a child now, and how we maybe can reorient ourselves to the natural world and to each other.
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1: We're talking the Magic School Bus in the Backstage Buzz. Yup, a live-action The Magic School Bus movie starring Elizabeth Banks as Miss Frizzle. Remember that name? It's regaining momentum after 6 years in development. The details now. Legendary Entertainment has acquired the rights from Universal, which initially optioned the project in June of 2020. Meanwhile, Rob Letterman, who wrote Shark Tales and Detective Pikachu, has signed on to write and direct the movie. The Magic School Bus is based on the beloved children's books, and if you don't remember, the series follows the eccentric teacher Miss Frizzle and her class as they go on field trips in their yellow school bus that magically transforms into everything from a plane and submarine to a spaceship and surfboard to help them navigate terrain like outer space and the human body. We can't wait for the Magic School Bus movie.

One of the fan questions that, well, you, the fans, gave us to ask Tom Holland as we joined him to talk the brand new Spider-Man, Brand New Day movie is, which web does he actually enjoy? The organic webs or the web shooters? He's going to answer that question when we ask him. It's coming up. I could

There's a movie in theaters. It's called The End of Oak Street. Can you imagine not being able to go outside because of things that are going on outside your door? Namely, and specifically, dinosaurs. Well, yeah, that's the theme of the movie, The End of Oak Street. Anne Hathaway, Ewan McGregor star in the movie. They're about to stop by. We're going to talk dinosaurs and the film coming up.

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1: The end of Oak Street gave me anxiety. This movie is so good and intense. It's a little bit scary, but I was able to get through it. Anne Hathaway, Ewan McGregor star in the film. They're here with us right now. I have to tell you both, this is one of the craziest movies I've ever seen. Anne, what did this movie teach you about survival?
2: I'm probably not going to be great at it if a dinosaur ever breaks down the wall. But I did appreciate that it suggested the idea that, like, with the right family and just enough, like, rage and adrenaline, you might be able to survive.
1: Ewan, what would you do if, for example, you happen to see a dinosaur walking down the street? What would be your reaction?
3: Well, you have to get over that moment of, like, what the hell is going on? You know, and I think that's part of the fun of this movie is you get to see both of us and, you know, go through that moment. I'm jumping over fences. I'm looking for our dog that's gone missing. And then something's chasing me. I don't know what it is. And I come up from behind a barbecue and see a dinosaur for the first time. And so you have to get the opportunity to

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2: I know your dad was like a chief master sergeant in the Air Force.
3: That's right.
2: And y'all have a lot of flashback scenes of Reacher's character growing up, you know, kind of hopping between bases and stuff like that. But did you find some similarity between him while you started diving into the project with yourself?
3: Right. Yeah. I mean, I certainly understand his upbringing. I mean, moving around from base to base and, you know, needing to be the new kid and to learn how to sort of break down people and the environment and understand what are the cultural differences here, cultural differences. I mean, I did a lot of that as a kid. You know, we moved around a lot and I grew up on bases. So I kind of understand where people in the military come from and what that does. It's what's interesting about Reacher is that it instills a real understanding of how important a community is. So I find it interesting that he's become such a wanderer and is, rather an island. It's been a lot of fun to study that. But I see the same thing in myself. I started running away when I was 16. I couldn't wait to get out. I just needed to see something other than where I was. And so for whatever reason, I mean, I don't know if it's the military or not, but it bred the same thing in me that Reacher has, where we're both anxious to see the world.
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0: 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Reply to this.

Matthew McConaughey plays Amziah King in his brand new movie hitting theaters called The Rivals of Amziah King. He plays a beekeeper. We're going to talk about the role. We're going to talk about the movie. Matthew McConaughey about to stop by the backstage.

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1: It is time to catch up with our friend Matthew McConaughey right here on the Backstage Experience. His brand new movie, The Rivals of Amziah King. It's in theaters. He plays a beekeeper. Matthew, is this the most joyful character you've ever played on screen?
2: Yeah, right. He's up there. I mean, that, talk about joy. Joy is a great word. Very different from happiness, too. A lot of soul, a lot of joy, a lot of music and poetry and humor, the use of that to do more than just survive, but to get by, but to do the best you can, you know, with what you're dealt with. Admitting that there are rivals and enemies out there, yeah. Not hiding from that, which she brings up. Mm-hmm. And the overall story, seeing death as part of life, is a part of the definition of joy. Dealing with loss and the pain of loss in a way that, hey, that's just part of reality, so let's do the best with it and care about each other. Bringing in misfits from the outside and saying, come on off the porch. Get in here in the spotlight. You're a hero, too. Let's do this. Joy is a very good word. A lot of soul and a lot of joy and a lot of spirit.
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1: We're talking the Magic School Bus in the Backstage Buzz. Yup, a live-action The Magic School Bus movie starring Elizabeth Banks as Miss Frizzle. Remember that name? It's regaining momentum after 6 years in development. The details now. Legendary Entertainment has acquired the rights from Universal, which initially optioned the project in June of 2020. Meanwhile, Rob Letterman, who wrote Shark Tales and Detective Pikachu, has signed on to write and direct the movie. The Magic School Bus is based on the beloved children's books, and if you don't remember, the series follows the eccentric teacher Miss Frizzle and her class as they go on field trips in their yellow school bus that magically transforms into everything from a plane and submarine to a spaceship and surfboard to help them navigate terrain like outer space and the human body. We can't wait for the Magic School Bus movie.

He won an Academy Award for Oppenheimer, and, well, he may win another for The Odyssey. We're talking director Christopher Nolan. How big of a project was this?

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1: The director himself, Christopher Nolan, he's here with us right now on the Backstage Experience. All right, Chris, let's talk The Odyssey. I've seen the YouTube videos of the IMAX cameras. They are very loud.
2: Okay, you just affirmed that for me.
3: They're very loud.
2: How do you work around that?
3: Well, over the years, we've incorporated IMAX more and more into our films, starting with The Dark Knight, where we filmed the prologue, the introduction of the Joker, the opening of the film, all on IMAX. It was the first time anybody had used IMAX film cameras for a Hollywood movie, a dramatic feature. And then over the years, we did more and more of the action that way. But because of the loudness of the cameras, doing intimate scenes, doing dialogue scenes was impossible. So the challenge we set to IMAX, I said, I've always wanted to do a film entirely on IMAX. But because of the loudness of the cameras, we haven't been able to do that. But they were building new cameras, and they were able to build for us a very high-tech blimping system. It's like a big box that you put the camera into, and that muffles the sound so that you can, you know, get the camera right in by the actor's face and get a beautiful close-up and record the dialogue and have the actor perform, without the noise of a lawnmower, right next to them. And so we were able, for the first time ever, we were able to do the entire film, every frame of the movie, shot in IMAX. So.
2: Yeah, the videos I've seen, it sounds like a really big truck going through your neighborhood.
3: Yeah, basically, yeah.
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1: We get asked a lot here at the Backstage Experience, what should I be streaming? There's a movie that we really, really like on Paramount Plus. It's called Get Hard. Stick around. Kevin Hart, Will Ferrell, star. You know the movie's funny. They're about to join us. We're going to talk the movie Get Hard. It's coming up.

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1: 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Yep, it's football season. 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He has all the details.
2: Madden 27 is officially here, and EA says this year's game is built to deliver the most authentic football experience the series has ever had. 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

Spider-Man movie. It's called Brand New Day. John Bernthal joins the cast. You know him as the Punisher. Did you know that John and Tom Holland actually helped each other audition? Back in the day, over 10 years ago. He's going to share that very story when he joins us.

0: 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You're just waking it up. I see you, Frankie V, Tiff.
1: I love you guys so much. Thank you. 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
0: That's because we are friends, right? Thank you for having us on. 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Let's keep it moving.

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What up, Saturday? I see you getting those little crusties out of your eyes, waking up after a night of partying, man. We appreciate you choosing us as your weekend soundtrack. Frankie VN socials at Frankie Bizzle. Holler if you need something. Got new Kid Laroi. Girls.

0: Kid Laroi's latest that is called Girls, 106.1, Kiss FM. Frankie V chilling on a Saturday. Tiff, you got some plans for today?
1: Yeah, I'm going to be going and visiting my mother for the first time. I haven't seen her in over a year.
0: Love that. Well, enjoy that mom time. I want to remind you all day on Wednesday, 106.1 Kiss FM has your exclusive VIP access to see Usher and Chris Brown, AT&T Stadium, every hour on the hour. Going to have your tickets into the show and a shot at the ultimate upgrade as well. So that's going to happen starting on Wednesday, every hour. Got Akon, Snoop, I Want to Love You next.
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0: 11 o'clock, just down the street from AT&T Stadium, getting ready for BTS for those last minute BTS tickets. 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

0: 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They're just fun, right? You got to sleep in a little bit today. You got tomorrow off. 106.1 Kiss FM. Frankie V. What up, Cheryl?
1: 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You guys always get me going every single day. Thank you for everything you do. Keep going.
0: Of course. They're saying this is the song of the summer. Ella Langley, Choosing Texas.

0: 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Frankie V. Nadine, you got a shout out?
1: Who's had my boyfriend, James?
0: Who's listening in right now. So this is like how you get on his good side by utilizing me on the radio.
1: Yep, exactly.
0: And you give him a shout out today, and you're hoping that he'll listen in all day on Wednesday, because you know Kiss FM is going to get you the exclusive VIP access to see Usher and Chris Brown, AT&T Stadium. Wednesday, that happens. All right, it's Kiss. Let's keep it moving.

0: 106.1 Kiss FM, Frankie V. Courtney, you're stuck at work on a Saturday. How's that going?
1: It's going. Huh. I'm making money, but people are getting on my last dang nerve.
0: Oh, I'm sorry. Well, Wednesday, don't forget, every hour, a chance to win VIP access to the Usher and Chris Brown show. All right, it's Kiss.

0: 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Joseph, what are you doing for lunch?
1: I'm trying a new sandwich at the sandwich spot. Okay. I'm adding bacon to my turkey sub.
0: Man, you're going wild on a Saturday. Look at you, Kiss FM. That's us. We're commercial free. I can't.

0: Jacqueline, there's last minute BTS tickets at the Texas Live pre-party right now, okay?
1: Thank you so much. Of course. 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Thank you for being awesome.
0: No doubt. 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
1: Look at that. 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
1: 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Thank you so much. I'm having a blast.
0: I appreciate you keeping us extra loud. 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That chance is going to happen, okay? 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
3: 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Like, you want to see Chris Brown and Usher do their thing, and that's fine. We can make it happen. We got you. Starting Wednesday, 10 a.m., every hour, we got those tickets to Chris Brown and Usher. 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
1: 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She is taking a step back after the criticism she got on her most recent music video. Hopefully she's addressing those things. 106.1 KISS FM.

And it's like, you think you know people. Like, you think you know somebody's true intentions. And that's how I felt about my buddy. We've been friends for like 7 years. And then last night he hit me with a, you know, I think In-N-Out is better than Whataburger. And I'm like, I don't trust you anymore. 106.1 KISS FM.

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6: Yo, I mean, this show is going to be hotter than a baked potato. I'm talking about Chris Brown and Usher. What? 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

Dude, this is wild. Chris Brown and Usher are going to be coming to DFW. And if you're in a relationship, listen, it's 106.1 Kiss FM. We're going to try to get you tickets Wednesday starting at 10 a.m. And if you do win tickets and if you are in a committed relationship, if you go up on stage and Usher gives you a lap dance, don't come at us if your significant other leaves you. Okay, that's all I'm trying to say.

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You know, Olivia Rodrigo, people were saying she was, like, cosplaying or, like, LARPing as a younger version of herself because of the way she dresses. And she was like, dude, stop talking about my body. How about that? And I'm like, all right, that's kind of a mic drops type situation. 106.1 KISS FM.

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1: Oh, what a tool. Who does that?
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1: I ain't worried about nothing. I ain't wearing a nada. 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I'm sending pic after picture. I'ma get you fired.

Dominic's song is short song energy, only a minute and a half. But Dominic Fike, he was in Euphoria for a couple of seasons, had bangers during COVID, and now he's on 106.1 at Kiss FM with Baby Doll.

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2: Hey, you know, I understand it's stressful. You want to go to Chris Brown and Usher, but you don't want to pay for it. And that's where we come in. We can make it happen. We got Chris Brown and Usher, baby. Both of them going to be coming to DFW at the same time. And we can get you in Wednesday, 10 a.m. That kicks off your chance to

not talking about hitting no traffic on 30. Okay, I'm talking about when you go from 100 degrees to a building that has AC. Hell yeah, dude. That is goated. 106.1 KISS FM.

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1: All right, go ahead. Who you want to shout out?
2: Shout out to all the side chicks out there. I'm so faithful, though.
1: Okay. So you don't have a side chick, but you want to shout out all the side chicks.
2: They just need loving.
1: I mean,
2: like you said, they don't get enough love.
1: Well, okay. Don't put words in my mouth. I never said that. I don't like the way you're gaslighting me right now, but I guess, shout out to the side chicks. They need love, too, I guess. For just the

Now, Dominic Fike was big during COVID. He was in Euphoria for a couple of seasons, had bangers, and now he's back at it again to remind everybody that, yeah, I still have those bangers. 106.1 Kiss FM.

0: between one meeting ending early and the next one starting late, there's a break with your name on it. So treat your snack attack with a Kit Kat. Crispy wafer, creamy chocolate, and that satisfying snap. It's the break you totally deserve. Make your next break a Kit Kat.
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